0: It's the overture from Gioachino Rossini's opera Ricciardo e Zoraida, brought to you courtesy of the Academy of St. Martin in the Fields, led by Sir Neville Mariner, my personal favorite orchestra and conductor, for no other reason than they were responsible for the Amadeus soundtrack. But that's enough for me. And I'll have a piano sonata from the subject of that film coming right up.
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2: 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I'm Alec Baldwin. 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

0: Two Ballades by Turkish composer Fazıl Say, performed on piano by Say himself with the help of conductor Scott Yu and the Metamorphosen Chamber Orchestra. One of Mozart's musical descendants, coming up.
1: Hot and humid with showers and storms to close out the work week. Here's your WVTF Music forecast. Some clearing tonight, possibly a stray shower or a rumble of thunder, the best chance for Southwest Virginia. Some areas of patchy fog also possible early Thursday morning, lows in the mid-60s and low 70s. A mix of sun and clouds Thursday, potentially with some strong to severe storms. Hot and humid, highs in the mid-80s to 97 for Charlottesville. 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
0: George Enescu was considered one of the greatest musicians in Romanian history. The virtuoso cellist Pablo Casals called him the greatest musical phenomenon since Mozart. But, you know, that's just his opinion.

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0: Jaap Schroeder, leading the Concerto Amsterdam featuring hornists Herman Baumann and Mahir Chakash, the Concerto for Two Horns by Leopold Mozart. A Trip to the Sea coming up.
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0: Jukka Pekka Saraste leading the Rotterdam Philharmonic. That was The Sea, La Mer by Claude Debussy. Debussy preferred the version in books to the real thing. He was actually afraid of the water. He spent all his time away from large bodies of water.
1: Hot and humid with showers and storms to close out the work week. Here's your WVTF Music forecast. Some clearing tonight, possibly a stray shower or rumble of thunder, the best chance for Southwest Virginia. Some areas of patchy fog also possible early Thursday morning, lows in the mid-60s and low 70s. A mix of sun and clouds Thursday, potentially with some strong to severe storms. Hot and humid, highs in the mid-80s to 97 for Charlottesville. 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

0: Ken Fowser from his recording Resolution with Autumn in New York. He's on tenor with Jeremy Pelt trumpet, Peter Bernstein guitar, Rick Germanson piano, Gerald Cannon bass, and Willie Jones III on drums. Thank you so much for joining me during this hour. Happy to be here with you. Glad you decided to tune in. So let's have a great time as we take this journey together. So please stay with me. You're with Dee Alexander. This is Jazz.
1: Hot and humid with showers and storms to close out the work week. Here's your WVTF Music forecast. Some clearing tonight, possibly a stray shower or a rumble of thunder, the best chance for Southwest Virginia. Some areas of patchy fog also possible early Thursday morning, lows in the mid-60s and low 70s. A mix of sun and clouds Thursday, potentially with some strong to severe storms. Hot and humid, highs in the mid-80s to 97 for Charlottesville. 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

That's Vince Ector, Organotomy Trio Plus, live at the Side Door, featuring Justin Jones on alto, Paul Bolenbach guitar, Pat Bianchi organ, Vince Ector on drums. We heard their rendition of Wives and Lovers. And before that, we heard from Anthony Wanzi from his recording, Lorraine's Lullaby, with Melancholy Mind, featuring Milton Suggs on vocals. Let's continue with Chad McCullough and The Charm of Impossibilities on Calligram Records out of Chicago. Let's take a listen to Tiger Lotus.

from the Black Art Jazz Collective, Very Simple and Sweet, No Words Needed, composed by Jeremy Pelt on trumpet, with Wayne Escoffrey saxophone, James Burton III trombone, Victor Gould piano, Rashawn Carter bass, and Mark Whitfield Jr. on drums. The Black Art Jazz Collective, from their recording Ascension on High Note. You've heard it right here with me, D. Alexander, and this is Jazz.

plenty of great music coming out of my hometown, Chicago. We just heard from Mr. Jeff Bradfield on tenor, along with Richard D. Johnson piano, John Tate bass, Samuel Jewell on drums, with a composition composed by John Tate, Peaceful Giant, from their recording Our Heroes on Afar Music. And right before that, we heard from Miss Tammy McCann, another fine vocalist out of Chicago, from her recording Do I Move You, with her rendition of Nina Simone's Blackbird. Let's continue with another fine artist, Miss Alexis Lombre, really making her way through the music scene internationally from her recording South Side Sounds. Here's her recording on piano, I'm Tired.

0: Michael O'Neill on tenor saxophone from his recording Conversations with Birds with his quintet. His composition, A Tad Off. Thank you so much for joining me during this hour. I've had a great time sharing this music with you. Hope you've enjoyed it as well. Don't forget to bring your children into the fold. They are listening. Until we are together again, take care of yourself. Eat something green. You're with D. Alexander, and this is jazz.
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0: trumpeter Chicago's own Marcus Carroll from his recording Foundations. We heard his composition, Waltzing Out of Step. He's on trumpet along with Brent Griffin, alto, Amr Fahmy, piano, Christian Dillingham, bass, and Greg Archery on drums. Thank you so much for joining me. You're with Dee Alexander. This is Jazz.
1: Hot and humid with showers and storms to close out the work week. Here's your WVTF Music forecast. Some clearing tonight, possibly a stray shower or a rumble of thunder, the best chance for Southwest Virginia. Some areas of patchy fog also possible early Thursday morning, lows in the mid-60s and low 70s. A mix of sun and clouds Thursday, potentially with some strong to severe storms. Hot and humid, highs in the mid-80s to 97 for Charlottesville. 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

on guitar, the title track from his recording, Speak to Me, Julian Lage. And right before that, we heard from Marley Monroe, also known as Lady Blackbird from Black Acid Soul, with Fix It. Let's continue with Mr. Ethan Iverson from his recording, Technically Acceptable, with his composition, The Feeling is Mutual.

Cahill El-Zabar on drums, Edward Wilkerson Jr. on tenor, Joseph Bowie trombone. From their recording Hang Tough, we heard the composition Train in Mine. And congratulations to Cahill El-Zabar's Ethnic Heritage Ensemble celebrating 50 years. And you've heard this music right here with me, Dee Alexander, and this is Jazz.

One of the modern masters of vocalese, Mr. Bobby McFerrin, from his recording Beyond Words. We heard the composition Fertile Field, and that's Chick Corea on piano with Richard Bona bass, Omar Hakim on drums. And before that, we heard from Yellow Jackets, the title track from their recording, Parallel Motion. Let's continue with the female supergroup Artemis from their recording In Real Time with Renee Rosnes' composition, Empress Afternoon.

0: That's Lisa Barrow on Barry saxophone from the recording Round Tripper. And we heard the composition Round Trip, an Ornette Coleman composition, by the way. And on drums, she has Matt Wilson and Chris Lightcap on bass. So happy to hang out with you during this hour of music. I hope you've enjoyed it. Until we are together again, please take care. You're with D. Alexander. This is Jazz.
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0: Quiet Summer Nights by Samuel Livingston. And I hope you're enjoying one.
1: Hot and humid with showers and storms to close out the work week. Here's your WVTF Music forecast. Some clearing tonight, possibly a stray shower or a rumble of thunder, the best chance for Southwest Virginia. Some areas of patchy fog, also possible early Thursday morning, lows in the mid-60s and low 70s. A mix of sun and clouds Thursday, potentially with some strong to severe storms. Hot and humid, highs in the mid-80s to 97 for Charlottesville. 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
3: If within yourself you find no reasons for joy, then look at others. Go among the people. See how they can enjoy themselves, surrendering themselves wholeheartedly to joyful feelings. Tchaikovsky wrote those words, and he was writing them about this movement from one of his symphonies. He wanted it to sound like a simple celebration. Lots of people getting together to spread joy just for the joy of it. I'm Aaron Kane. The Symphony No. 4 by Tchaikovsky is tonight's Global Encore, and you will hear all of it in just a moment.

0: The Joyous Isle by Claude Debussy. That was the Lyon National Orchestra, conducted by Yoon Merkel.
1: Hot and humid with showers and storms to close out the work week. Here's your WVTF Music forecast. Some clearing tonight, possibly a stray shower or a rumble of thunder, the best chance for Southwest Virginia. Some areas of patchy fog also possible early Thursday morning, lows in the mid-60s and low 70s. A mix of sun and clouds Thursday, potentially with some strong to severe storms. Hot and humid, highs in the mid-80s to 97 for Charlottesville. 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
0: Czech composer Josef Suk had a very rich musical education. He had several excellent teachers. Probably his best-known teacher was Antonín Dvořák, and Suk was said to be one of Dvořák's favorite pupils. But while Suk was studying with him, Dvořák did notice that a lot of the music Suk was composing was a bit melancholy. So Dvořák told his student, "Say, why don't you try lightening things up a bit? How about you write something that's more cheerful this time?" So Josef Suk composed this serenade for strings. I'm Aaron Kane. Get in touch with your cheerful side with Suk's Serenade for Strings this hour.

0: Jiří Belohlávek conducted the strings of the Czech Philharmonic Orchestra. That was the Serenade for Strings by Josef Suk.
1: Hot and humid with showers and storms to close out the work week. Here's your WVTF Music forecast. Some clearing tonight, possibly a stray shower or a rumble of thunder, the best chance for Southwest Virginia. Some areas of patchy fog also possible early Thursday morning, lows in the mid-60s and low 70s. A mix of sun and clouds Thursday, potentially with some strong to severe storms. Hot and humid, highs in the mid-80s to 97 for Charlottesville. 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
0: Longing, sorrow, humor, aspiration. William Grant Still wrote those words in a notebook. They're his alternate titles for each of the four movements of his first symphony. And they're all words that describe what it must have been like for him as an African-American composer in the 1930s. Longing, sorrow, humor, aspiration. William Grant Still felt it all and put it all into his Symphony No. 1. It's coming up this hour.

0: The Symphony No. 1 by William Grant Still, performed there by the London Symphony Orchestra, conducted by Paul Freeman.
1: Hot and humid with showers and storms to close out the work week. Here's your WVTF Music forecast. Some clearing tonight, possibly a stray shower or a rumble of thunder, the best chance for Southwest Virginia. Some areas of patchy fog also possible early Thursday morning, lows in the mid-60s and low 70s. A mix of sun and clouds Thursday, potentially with some strong to severe storms. Hot and humid, highs in the mid-80s to 97 for Charlottesville. 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
0: Singers have a special relationship with Franz Schubert. Kind of like how foodies have a special relationship with the grocery store. There's just so much to choose from. More than 600 songs. And those are just the ones Schubert wrote for voice and piano. Many of the things Schubert wrote for instruments, or just one instrument, were also clearly songs. Like this movement from his piano sonata in B major. I'm Aaron Kane. You'll hear the whole thing, including the bits that really sing, later this hour.

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1: In 1778, at the same time colonists in America were fighting for their independence, Mozart was fighting for his in a way. We have to remember that Mozart never got a stable full-time job. He was always looking for a better appointment, and one of the places he looked for one and didn't find one, unfortunately, was in Paris. He was there with his mother trying to get a job there, and one of the ways he did that was to write music and perform it for Parisian audiences. Mozart didn't think much of the Parisian audiences, but they did like this symphony, Mozart's Symphony No. 31, the Paris Symphony. It's played here by the London Mozart Players, led by Jane Glover.

0: The Paris Symphony, the Symphony No. 31 in D major by Mozart, played there by the London Mozart Players, led by Jane Glover.
1: The WVTF Music Forecast, hot and humid, showers and storms to close out the work week. Mix of sun and clouds, spotty showers and storms are possible, especially later on, potentially strong to severe storms. Breezy, hot and humid, highs in the mid-80s to 96 in Charlottesville, feeling like the triple digits east of the Blue Ridge. Rain tapers off tonight, some clearing overnight, lows in the mid-60s to low 70s. Sunny early tomorrow, then more clouds and showers and some strong to severe storms are possible. Fairly breezy and hot, highs in the low 80s to 97 for Charlottesville, again feeling hotter as you move east of the mountains.
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0: The Lark Ascending by Raphon Williams was inspired by a poem of the same name written by George Meredith. The poem tells the tale of a skylark singing an unusually captivating song, and Von Williams wrote his musical version of this poem in 1914, just as World War I broke out. The music is not directly influenced by the war, but it still became something of a symbol of the English spirit during a time when the country was struggling with its national identity. In 1920, Von Williams revised the piece to the version that we know now and will hear now. Here is The Lark Ascending by Von Williams, featuring violinist Janine Jansen and the Royal Philharmonic Orchestra.

0: the Royal Philharmonic Orchestra, conducted by Barry Wordsworth and featuring violinist Janine Jansen there. That was The Lark Ascending by Ralph Vaughan Williams.
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0: The de Havilland Comet, the world's first commercial jet airplane. Composer Avril Coleridge Taylor was a passenger on its first flight. Imagine being on board the first jet airliner. What an experience! Avril Coleridge Taylor was trying to document that experience by composing this music. Right there on the plane, to show how thrilling air travel can be. I'm Aaron Kane. The Comet Prelude by Avril Coleridge Taylor departs in 15 minutes.

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0: John Wallace, the trumpet soloist there with the Philharmonia Orchestra, conducted by Christopher Warren Green. That was the Trumpet Concerto in E-flat major by Joseph Haydn. Well, it's morning, so let's finish the hour with the Morning Star in a minute.
1: The WVTF Music Forecast, hot and humid, showers and storms to close out the work week. Mix of sun and clouds, spotty showers and storms are possible, especially later on, potentially strong to severe storms. Breezy, hot and humid, highs in the mid-80s to 96 in Charlottesville, feeling like the triple digits east of the Blue Ridge. Rain tapers off tonight, some clearing overnight, lows in the mid-60s to low 70s. Sunny early tomorrow, then more clouds and showers and some strong to severe storms are possible. Fairly breezy and hot, highs in the low 80s to 97 for Charlottesville, again feeling hotter as you move east of the mountains.
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0: Here's music by one of America's first classical guitarists, Justin Holland. He was a teacher, too. Holland's Method, published in 1876, an important manual for guitar instruction that is still used today. Here is guitarist Michael Vasconis playing Morning Star Waltz by Justin Holland.

0: Sonatina number 2, Happy Workshop, second movement. That from Richard Strauss there, and Michael Collins was conducting the London Winds. A name you might not know if you're strictly into classical composers, but this fellow was known at least as much for his film work. And we'll have something coming up from Spellbound. Yeah, Hitchcock. Might not be who you're thinking of. And then there's The Lark and The Clear Air, some nice traditional Irish music on the way as well.
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1: 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Miklos Rocha, despite composing music for over 100 films and winning major awards, he used to jokingly refer to his career as a double life. He was a rigorously trained classical composer who studied at the Leipzig Conservatory in Germany. He preferred to compose symphonic and chamber music, only entering the film industry as a practical way to make a living. His score for Alfred Hitchcock's Spellbound, 1945, is a masterpiece of film music, and incidentally, it's best known for pioneering the use of the eerie theremin.

0: Love that harp played there by Maxine Eilander, Seattle Baroque Orchestra backing, and Stephen Stubbs was at the helm there, Harp Concerto by George Friedrich Handel.
1: The WVTF Music Forecast, hot and humid, showers and storms to close out the work week. Mix of sun and clouds, spotty showers and storms are possible, especially later on, potentially strong to severe storms. Breezy, hot and humid, highs in the mid-80s to 96 in Charlottesville, feeling like the triple digits east of the Blue Ridge. Rain tapers off tonight, some clearing overnight, lows in the mid-60s to low 70s. Sunny early tomorrow, then more clouds and showers and some strong to severe storms are possible. Fairly breezy and hot, highs in the low 80s to 97 for Charlottesville, again feeling hotter as you move east of the mountains.
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0: And there we had the Symphony No. 2, the fourth movement. Robert Schumann composed it. Michael Tilson Thomas conducted the San Francisco Symphony. 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I'm Kevin O'Connor. 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
0: George Gershwin wrote, "I Got Rhythm," for the 1930 musical Girl Crazy, a show which featured Ethel Merman's stage debut and turned Ginger Rogers into an overnight sensation. Well, he wrote this set of variations on "I Got Rhythm" as an encore. The score, which Gershwin orchestrated, was dedicated to my brother Ira, his partner in music, but mostly lyrics. The frolicking variations include a waltz, references to the sounds of Asia, jazz, and a nod to the serial music of Arnold Schoenberg, with whom Gershwin frequently played tennis. We'll hear variations on "I Got Rhythm" coming up. George Gershwin.
2: Live from NPR News in Washington, I'm Corva Coleman. The U.S. military says it has disabled three oil tankers in the Gulf of Oman this week. U.S. Central Command says the latest stop happened yesterday when a tanker crew with Iranian oil did not follow directions from U.S. forces and it violated the U.S. blockade on Iranian ports. The ceasefire between the U.S. and Iran is fragile. The U.S. says it fired on sites in Iran for the second night in a row. Iran says it fired on U.S. sites in Kuwait, Bahrain, and Qatar. Retired U.S. General Joseph Votel formerly led U.S. Central Command. He says the latest U.S. strikes included powerful missiles.
3: I think one of the things we've seen in the last 24 hours is that these Tomahawk strikes, some of these were impacting relatively close to Tehran, which again is really focused on sending a very, very clear message. So there's a lot of things we can do, but my concern would be mostly on their ability to, you know, create an unsafe environment in the Straits of Hormuz.
2: He spoke to NPR's Morning Edition. Economists say the war with Iran continues to push up consumer prices in the U.S. The Labor Department says prices were up 4.2% in May compared to the same time a year ago. NPR's Windsor Johnston says that's the highest inflation rate in 3 years.
4: Higher energy costs are already rippling through the economy. Economist Mark Zandi says they're pushing up the price of everything from gasoline to groceries and other consumer goods.
5: Any manufactured product, that will you'll start to feel it in higher prices in the not-too-distant future. I suspect if oil prices stay roughly where they are, you know, we're going to be suffering through higher inflation through this time next year.
4: Sandy estimates the average household has paid more than $500 in added energy costs since the conflict with Iran began 4 months ago. That alone is more than the roughly $350 many families received in tax relief this year. Windsor Johnston, NPR News.
2: A Minnesota man accused of killing a top Democratic state lawmaker and her husband is due in federal court this morning. He is expected to plead guilty. From Minnesota Public Radio, Matt Sepik reports the plea hearing comes 3 days before the anniversary of the attacks.
6: Investigators say Vance Belter killed former Minnesota House Speaker Melissa Hortman and her husband Mark at their suburban Minneapolis home at 3:30 a.m. last June 14th while disguised as a police officer. 90 minutes earlier, he allegedly shot and wounded State Senator John Hoffman, also a Democrat, and his wife Yvette, and tried to shoot their daughter Hope. Belter, who's 58, is expected to face life in prison with no possibility of parole after the Justice Department said it would not seek the death penalty. For NPR News, I'm Matt Sapik in Minneapolis.
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1: This is the Composer's Datebook for June 11th. I'm John Burge. On today's date, in 1926, the American opera composer Carlisle Floyd was born in Latta, South Carolina. Floyd's ancestors were among the first to settle in the Carolinas, and many of the operas are based on colonial, southern, or rural themes. For decades, Floyd taught piano and composition at Florida State University in Tallahassee, and it was there that his most famous opera, Susanna, was initially staged in 1955. Susanna is a retelling of the biblical tale of Susanna and the Elders, set in rural America. It was a tremendous success, and since its premiere, has received more than 300 productions and 800 performances in the United States and Europe. Opera America magazine included it among the top 10 most performed American operas of all time. When pressed what it is about his music that strikes many listeners as quintessentially American, Carlisle Floyd answered, "I'm probably the worst person to ask. I've never really set out consciously to write American music. I can tell you, however, that when I've seen my operas in Europe, they have always struck me as more American than when I hear them here."

0: Composer's Daybook is produced by APM, American Public Media, in conjunction with the American Composers Forum, reminding you that all music was once new.
1: Johannes Brahms compiled and arranged the 21 Hungarian dances, primarily from established melodies, which is why they don't carry standard opus numbers, because he was acting as an arranger rather than composer. He originally refused to take official credit for them. And that, of course, became the norm, particularly with Hungarian music and the composers of the day. Johannes Brahms, Hungarian Dance Number 6. This is Neville Mariner conducting the Academy of St. Martin in the Fields.

0: third movement from Sinfonia Concertante, two all-stars there, Itzhak Perlman, violin, Pinka Zuckerman playing the viola, with the Israel Philharmonic Orchestra, Zubin Mehta was the conductor. Coming up next, a little pas de deux from a pretty well-known work from Ricardo Drigo, along with Uno Clami.
1: Today's day sponsor is Bill Wolfe, in loving memory of Ellen Coleman, whose vision and leadership nurtured Preserve Craig to protect the community and environment. PreserveCraig.org.
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0: This pas de deux was not the original ballet by Ricardo Drigo, but was introduced by choreographer Marius Petipa for his 1899 revival at the Mariinsky Theater in St. Petersburg. It is inspired by Lord Byron's 1814 poem, The Corsair, the production is. But this pas de deux, on its own, Ricardo Drigo, Richard Bonning with the London Symphony Orchestra.

0: Grand Orchestral Suite, number 3. That was the overture by Bach, Carl Munchinger, and the Stuttgart Chamber Orchestra. We bid adieu to a rather affected town coming up next from Peter Maxwell Davis.
1: The WVTF Music Forecast, hot and humid, showers and storms to close out the work week. Mix of sun and clouds, spotty showers and storms are possible, especially later on, potentially strong to severe storms. Breezy, hot and humid, highs in the mid-80s to 96 in Charlottesville, feeling like the triple digits east of the Blue Ridge. Rain tapers off tonight, some clearing overnight, lows in the mid-60s to low 70s. Sunny early tomorrow, then more clouds and showers and some strong to severe storms are possible. Fairly breezy and hot, highs in the low 80s to 97 for Charlottesville, again feeling hotter as you move east of the mountains.
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0: Violinist Grace Park and pianist Gilles von Sattel bring in the fireworks. That was the finale of the Sonata No. 1 in A minor by Robert Schumann, a performance at the Music Academy of the West in Santa Barbara, California, presented by Camerata Pacifica. For about 3 years in the 1850s, Robert Schumann was the municipal music director in Düsseldorf. The family was hoping this would be a stable position for him and provide a reliable income for the family. Schumann gave it the old college try, but he was kind of shy and not a very strong conductor. And it didn't help that there was a lot of absenteeism from both his orchestra and choir, and a lot of squabbling when they did show up. About a year in, he started corralling his best players into curated chamber ensembles, and he wrote a fair amount of chamber music for them, like the Violin Sonata No. 1 we just heard. In a moment, a man loses his mind over a dance, and another man loses his head as a result. 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
0: 4 years before, the Vienna Philharmonic and the Vienna State Opera allowed women to be members of their orchestras, a young woman stepped in front to conduct them. The year was 1993, the opera La Bohème by Puccini. Australian conductor Simone Young was about to enter the pit to lead the all-male orchestra at the Vienna State Opera, the first woman ever to conduct them. She was keenly aware that the moment was historic. She thought to herself, quote, "This could be the most embarrassing 2 hours of your life. They could hate you, they could work against you from the start, or it could be the beginning of a fabulous relationship." Young also knew that whether it went horribly or wonderfully, the outcome would be the same. The glass ceiling would be shattered forever. Young decided, how bad could it be? All she needed was to do her job. She led the performance and launched a great working relationship with that orchestra. And in 2005, she became the first woman to lead the Vienna Philharmonic in concert as well. For her, these moments were really just business. Young says she's focused on her career, on continuing to serve the music over anything else. She's become well-known all over the world for her interpretation of opera giants like Richard Wagner and Richard Strauss. Here's just a taste of her leading music from the opera Salome by Strauss, The Dance of the Seven Veils. Simone Young conducting the Orchestra of the Suisse Romande in Geneva, Switzerland.

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1: The WVTF Music Forecast, hot and humid, showers and storms to close out the work week. Mix of sun and clouds, spotty showers and storms are possible, especially later on, potentially strong to severe storms. Breezy, hot and humid, highs in the mid-80s to 96 in Charlottesville, feeling like the triple digits east of the Blue Ridge. Rain tapers off tonight, some clearing overnight, lows in the mid-60s to low 70s. Sunny early tomorrow, then more clouds and showers and some strong to severe storms are possible. Fairly breezy and hot, highs in the low 80s to 97 for Charlottesville, again feeling hotter as you move east of the mountains.
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0: By any measure, Louise Ferranc was a musician of great skill and great stature. She was a whiz kid at the piano, soon propelled herself into Johann Hummel's advanced placement piano class and Anton Reicha's composition class. When she got married, she and her husband toured together as performers, then launched a very successful publishing house. In her 30s, she was tapped for a permanent professorship at the Paris Conservatory. And she was a great teacher. Many of her students won the top prize at the conservatory, and tons of them went on to careers as professional musicians. And yet, she got paid less than her male colleagues. Significantly less, half as much, for 10 years. After one of her compositions was a huge hit, she marched into the administrator's office and basically said, "Look at this. It's a hit. I'm a hit. Pay me what I'm worth." Louise Ferranc demanded equal pay, and she got it. Here's a piece Louise Ferranc wrote about a decade before that battle for equal pay, her piano quintet number 1 from 1839.

0: French composer Louise Ferranc wrote that in 1839, her Piano Quintet No. 1. We heard it from a performance at the Colorado College Summer Music Festival. John Novacek at the piano, Andrew Wan, violin, Toby Apple played viola, more about him in just a moment, Bian Sang played the cello, Susan Cahill on the double bass. Toby Apple plays viola. He's really, really good. Toby Apple is also a chef. He spent several years running a restaurant in Santa Fe. And for a year, he was the personal chef for the artist Georgia O'Keeffe. My esteemed predecessor, Fred Child, got to join him in the kitchen a few years ago, and they made a cooking video together. Fred said that something that stuck with him as he was watching Toby with a knife slicing onions paper thin ridiculously fast, it made him nervous for the fingers on Toby's left hand, which are, you know, pretty important for playing the viola. But both his viola technique and his knife technique are excellent. Dude has chops. Violist and chef Toby Apple. 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
0: Composer Sammy Moussa does not often describe his music in words. No program notes, no explanations in interviews. But he does say that he writes the music he would want to hear. And he says, quote, "It's music for the ears, not for the tending of intellectual superiority. It's music for the senses. It's music for humans." From APM, American Public Media, this is Performance Today. I'm Valerie Kaler. On the way this hour, composer Sammy Moussa makes his PT debut with the world premiere performance of his Concerto for Flute and Orchestra. Emmanuel Paoud and the French National Orchestra, just 5 minutes ahead.
3: Live from NPR News in Washington, I'm Korva Coleman. President Trump says the U.S. will launch heavier attacks on Iran tonight. He made the claim on social media this morning. The two countries have been trading military strikes since the downing of a U.S. Apache helicopter Monday. President Trump blamed that on Iran. NPR's Danielle Kurtzleben has more.
4: The president has continually made threats and pronouncements about the war on social media, and this latest post amps up his rhetoric. He wrote that the U.S. will be, quote, "hitting Iran," adding later in all caps, "very hard tonight." Trump also threatened to attack Karg Island, which is central to Iran's oil exports. However, Trump told Fox News this morning that the U.S. and Iran are still in talks. He added that he doesn't want to have boots on the ground, but that if he wants, he could send in, quote, "a small group of soldiers." President Trump has said many times that an end to the war could come imminently. Earlier this week, he said an agreement to end the war could be coming within days. Danielle Kurtzleben, NPR News, the White House.
3: Stocks opened higher this morning as the Labor Department reported a bigger-than-expected jump in wholesale prices. NPR's Scott Horsley reports the Dow Jones Industrial Average jumped more than 400 points in early trading.
5: Inflation at the retail level hit a three-year high last month, but inflation at the wholesale level was even higher. The Labor Department says wholesale prices in May were up 6.5% from a year ago, while retail prices rose just over 4%. The news suggests businesses are absorbing some of those cost increases for now, rather than passing them on to consumers. Prices around the world have been climbing since the U.S. and Israel launched a war against Iran, disrupting shipping traffic through the Strait of Hormuz. In response to higher inflation, the European Central Bank raised its benchmark interest rate today by a quarter percentage point. Here in the U.S., the Federal Reserve is expected to hold interest rates steady when policymakers meet next week. Scott Horsley, NPR News, Washington.
3: Billionaire Elon Musk is preparing to launch the initial public offering of his company SpaceX tomorrow. SpaceX seeks to raise $75 billion selling shares to the public. NPR's John Ruwich says the company intends to massively grow.
6: Its IPO plan says the company wants to grow and develop its rocket business. They plan to grow Starlink, that constellation of communications satellites that they have. And they're making a huge pivot into artificial intelligence. Earlier this year, SpaceX bought another Elon Musk company, xAI. The IPO prospectus says SpaceX plans to grow its AI computing infrastructure on Earth, deploy orbital AI data centers, and even develop and manufacture AI chips.
3: NPR's John Ruwich reporting. The co-founder of Microsoft, Bill Gates, testified behind closed doors with the House Oversight Committee yesterday. Lawmakers questioned him about late sex offender Jeffrey Epstein. In prepared remarks, Gates said he never witnessed or knew about any of Epstein's crimes. You're listening to NPR News. The National Park Service has reviewed the arch President Trump wants to build near the Lincoln Memorial in Washington, D.C. The assessment says that workers could construct the arch, working 20 hours a day over 3 years. It would be 250 feet tall. But critics say the arch is a vanity project for President Trump that is too close to the entrance to Arlington National Cemetery. The Men's World Cup soccer tournament opens in a few hours in Mexico City. The head of FIFA is defending high ticket prices. NPR's Becky Sullivan reports this is the most expensive edition of the soccer tournament ever staged.
7: FIFA President Gianni Infantino argued that World Cup ticket prices are in line with playoff games in North American sports. He pointed to the New York Knicks, whose NBA Finals tickets have soared into the thousands of dollars.
8: The World Cup will be watched by 6 billion people. So in terms of importance, the World Cup is much, much more important.
7: Fans have accused FIFA of deceptive sales practices, such as selling tickets with a desirable Category 1 designation, then assigning those buyers to seats it would later advertise as being in a less appealing tier. On Tuesday, Texas became the latest state, along with California, New Jersey, and New York, to open an investigation into those sales tactics. Infantino says lawyers vetted FIFA's practices and will make their case as needed. Becky Sullivan, NPR News.
3: The New York Knicks beat the San Antonio Spurs 107-106 last night in Game 4 of the NBA Championships. The New York Knicks were down 29 points in the third quarter before storming back to win. The Knicks lead the NBA series 3-1. This is NPR.
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0: 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I'm Valerie Kaler. Time now for a PT debut. Composer Sammy Moussa, born in Montreal, currently living in Berlin. In recent years, his music has been played all over the world by the New York Philharmonic, the London Symphony Orchestra, the Vienna Philharmonic, and more. When he's been asked about his creative process over the past decade, Sammy Moussa would rather not talk about inspiration or his influences.
10: He says he gets the job done through hard, focused work, plain and simple. And he adds, quote, "I simply sit at my desk and make attempts. Composing, like most work, requires concentration. The most difficult aspect is not the composing itself, but maintaining the concentration." That description may lack pizzazz, but it doesn't mean his music is sterile or lifeless. Here's an example from a concert in Paris. Evocative new music born out of a steady, concentrated workflow. Emmanuel Paoud is playing the flute. Fabien Gabel conducts the French National Orchestra. This is the world premiere of the Concerto for Flute and Orchestra by Sammy Musa

0: Brand new music from a concert in Paris. That was the world premiere of the Concerto for Flute and Orchestra by Sammy Moussa. Emmanuel Paoud played the flute, conductor Fabien Gabel with the French National Orchestra in concert at the Radio France Broadcasting House. Composer Sammy Moussa says that he writes music that he would want to hear, and he says it's music for the ears, not for the tending of intellectual superiority. It's music for the senses. It's music for humans. In a moment, folk tales from the Hidden Valley. 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
0: The Emerging Composers Intensive, or ECI, is a workshop for 10 up-and-coming composers every year on the campus of the Hidden Valley Music Seminars in Carmel Valley, California. Violinist Cindy Wu is the director of the ECI, something she cheekily refers to as Cindy's Charm School of Community Building. The goal is for these young composers to become vital contributors to a thriving classical music community. The young composers get instruction, professional feedback, and mentorship, and the real-life experience of

what it's like to be a professional working composer, starting with being asked to write a piece on deadline and ending with a world premiere played by world-class musicians. Pianist, composer, and Asian American rights advocate Daishuan Ai wrote the piece we're going to hear next for the ECI. Three tales from the folklore of Xiangxi. Violinist Eunice Kim and violist David Samuel gave this performance at the Walden Theater in Carmel Valley, California.

0: kind of hard to believe there were only two people playing there. Eunice Kim and David Samuel, violin and viola, but sounding like an entire string quartet sometimes. We heard them play Three Tales from the Folklore of Xianxi by Daishuan Ai, goes by Dax Ai. That concert at Walden Theater in Carmel Valley, California, part of the ECI, the Emerging Composers Intensive. ECI was founded by violinist Cindy Wu and composer Wang Ji to bridge a gap they see in the education that young composers often get these days. Aspiring composers rarely get to work with world-class musicians, and that is a big part of what happens at ECI every summer in Carmel Valley, California. If you'd like to listen to Dax Ai's composition again, we got you covered. All our shows are archived for 30 days after the initial broadcast. 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In a moment, write or perform. Write or perform. Pianist Stephen Huff says, both please. 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
1: The WVTF Music Forecast, hot and humid with showers and storms closing out the work week. Mix of sun and clouds today, spotty showers and storms, especially later on, potentially strong to severe storms. A little breezy, hot and humid, highs in the mid-80s to 96 for Charlottesville, feeling like the triple digits east of the Blue Ridge. Rain tapering off tonight, some clearing overnight, lows in the mid-60s and low 70s. Sunny early tomorrow, then more clouds, another chance for strong to severe storms, fairly breezy and hot. Highs in the low 80s to around 97 for Charlottesville.
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0: In the first 20 years of his life, Stephen Huff wrote quite a bit of music. Around age 21, he stopped composing, partly because his career as a pianist was taking off, but also because one of his mentors told him he couldn't do both. He had to choose between playing the piano and composing. Then, in 1995, he played a concert in New York City, including a piece he'd arranged. His friend, the composer John Corigliano, was in the audience.
3: And we were together afterwards, and he said, you know, Stephen, I enjoy that. Why don't you write your own music? And I thought, oh, well, yes, I used to do that.
0: So Stephen Huff started writing again, little by little, and he came to a larger perspective on the whole question.
3: There comes a point when, you know, the lack of confidence you have has to do with you thinking that everything is more significant, really, than it is. You know, if you can think that our time here is very short, then whether or not I'm writing a masterpiece or not actually doesn't really matter so much.
0: Huff says ever since, he's been writing nonstop. Here's a piece he wrote in 2019. Stephen Huff on stage at Spivey Hall playing his own Partita.

0: Stephen Huff at the piano playing a partita written by Stephen Huff in 2019. He gave that concert at Spivey Hall on the campus of Clayton State University in Morrow, Georgia. Our thanks to the Walter and Emily Spivey Foundation for that recording. 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I'm Valerie Kaler. 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

0: Nice little sonata for the cello there, opening up the program today. Number 5 in F major by Antonio Caldara. Francesco Galiglioni, along with Roberto Loreggian and Alberto Galiglioni, from a recording of the complete cello sonatas of Antonio Caldara. We'll stick with Italy here, coming up with music by Baldassare Galuppi. Stay tuned.
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0: Sticking with the Italian instrumental sonata here before we move into something more symphonic, this sonata for flute, oboe, and basso continuo in G major by Baldassare Galuppi. Here is the Stravagante Opera Ensemble with the Ivano Zanenghi conducting.

0: Wrapping up the first half hour of today's program with another instrumental sonata by an Italian composer, this sonata for flute and oboe by Baldassare Galuppi in G major. The opera orchestra Stravagante was led by Ivano Zanenghi. Coming up after a break, we'll have a symphony in C minor. That's on the way. 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
0: Welcome back to A Little Day Music. Getting the full symphony orchestra involved here, in this case, the BBC National Orchestra of Wales. This comes from a collection of recordings of the complete symphonies of one Cipriani Potter, an English composer, sort of a grand student of Mozart. He studied with two of Mozart's pupils, Thomas Attwood and Josef Wolfel, and we're going to hear one of his symphonies, this one in C minor. Howard Griffiths and the BBC National Orchestra of Wales with music by Cipriani Potter.

Music by the English composer Cipriani Potter. Again, sort of a grand student of Mozart, a big promoter of the music of both Mozart and Beethoven in England during the 19th century. We heard his symphony in C minor with the BBC National Orchestra of Wales, led by Howard Griffiths. Coming up in the next hour, we've got music for guitar and music for string quartet and more as Little Day Music continues here on your home for the classics, listener-supported WVTF Music.

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4: Live from NPR News, I'm Lakshmi Singh. President Trump is threatening to strike Iran tonight and plans to target Iran's oil infrastructure such as Karg Island, saying that'll happen, quote, in the not-too-distant future. This following a second straight night of airstrikes between the war rivals. NPR's Greg Myrie has more.
5: The U.S. said it carried out dozens of strikes that hit a range of military facilities on Iran's coastline with the Strait of Hormuz. U.S. Central Command said the operation began early Thursday local time and announced 4 hours later that it was over. President Trump said Iran was taking, quote, too long to negotiate. He said he'd order another round of strikes if Iran does not agree to U.S. terms on ending the war. Iran's Revolutionary Guard Corps said it fired on 18 U.S. sites in the region, including American military bases in Kuwait, Bahrain, and Jordan. Trump also said the U.S. has helped some 200 oil tankers and other ships evade Iran's blockade of the strait since last month. Greg Myrie, NPR News, Tel Aviv.
4: Trump says the U.S. will assume total control of Iran's oil and gas markets. The energy shock from the war the U.S. and Israel initiated against Iran in late February is the primary driver of inflationary pressures. Polls suggest the Republican leader is facing some of the lowest approval ratings of his presidency, in part due to anger over war-related high gasoline prices. The U.S. House failed to pass an extension to a key spy tool, essentially guaranteeing it'll expire tomorrow. Here's NPR's Eric McDaniel.
6: Section 702 of the Foreign Intelligence Surveillance Act enables the government to scoop up the electronic communications of some 300,000 foreign nationals each year. The fight to extend the law is a cyclical controversy on Capitol Hill, where many lawmakers of both parties are concerned about past abuses. The law has been used to read the communications of American citizens without a court warrant. And it appeared the deal was close to a three-year extension with minimal reforms until President Trump named Bill Pulte, a man with no national intelligence experience, to oversee the program as acting director of national intelligence. Intelligence collections will be allowed to continue under a grandfather clause for several more months. The House is now leaving town for a week. Eric McDaniel, NPR News, Washington.
4: We're just hours away from the opening of the FIFA World Cup kicking off in Mexico City. Here's NPR's Zeta Peralta.
7: In Mexico, football is a religion, so the city is plastered with billboards featuring the country's soccer stars. And it feels like everyone is wearing soccer jerseys, including the baby Jesus at the Metropolitan Cathedral. But the city is also tense because one of the country's teachers' unions has set up a protest camp just outside the main fan zone. They, along with other protest groups, have warned they may try to march toward the legendary Estadio Azteca, where the opening match will take place. In the month-long tournament, Mexico and Canada will host 26 matches. Beginning tomorrow, the U.S. will host 78 games.
4: That's Ada Peralta. It's NPR.
3: This is the Composer's Datebook for June 11th. I'm John Burge. On today's date, in 1926,
8: The American opera composer Carlisle Floyd was born in Latta, South Carolina. Floyd's ancestors were among the first to settle in the Carolinas, and many of the operas are based on colonial, southern, or rural themes. For decades, Floyd taught piano and composition at Florida State University in Tallahassee, and it was there that his most famous opera, Susanna, was initially staged in 1955. Susanna is a retelling of the biblical tale of Susanna and the Elders, set in rural America. It was a tremendous success, and since its premiere, has received more than 300 productions and 800 performances in the United States and Europe. Opera America magazine included it among the top 10 most performed American operas of all time. When pressed what it is about his music that strikes many listeners as quintessentially American, Carlisle Floyd answered, "I'm probably the worst person to ask. I've never really set out consciously to write American music. I can tell you, however, that when I've seen my operas in Europe, they have always struck me as more American than when I hear them here."

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1: Hot with showers and storms cooling off some Saturday. It's your WVTF music forecast. Mix of sun and clouds across the region this afternoon. Spotty showers and storms. Some strong to severe storms possible. A little breezy. Temps in the mid-80s to 97 for Lynchburg and Danville. Feeling like it's into the triple digits as you move east to the Blue Ridge. Any rain becomes less widespread. Some clearing overnight. Lows in the mid-60s and low 70s. Some sunshine to start Friday. Then more clouds and another chance for some showers and storms. Some strong to severe storms again possible.
2: 94 degrees right now for Charlottesville, lower 90s for Southside, Roanoke, and Lynchburg, upper 80s right now for Lexington and Stanton, mid-80s right now for the New River Valley, and lower 80s for Abingdon and Marion, 80 degrees right now for Wise on this Thursday. Welcome back to A Little Day Music. Good afternoon. This is Public Radio, listener-supported WVTF Music. Coming up in this hour, we've got a string quartet from an album called Breaking Waves by Johanna Müller-Hermann, and we get things started here with music for guitar from an album called the Munich Guitar Society Manuscripts. This is a grand fantasy for guitar in A major, opus 34 by Carl Kamberger, and the guitarist on this album is Daniel Marks.

0: Music for the guitar there, that was a Grand Fantasy for guitar, number one in A major opus 34 by Carl Kamberger. If that name doesn't sound familiar, that's because all of the pieces on this album called the Munich Guitar Society Manuscripts were discovered or rediscovered in an attic in Munich in 2009. So lots of unheard music for the guitar sitting up in that attic. That was guitarist Daniel Marks on that Naxos label recording. Music for String Quartet coming up.
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2: 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I'm Alec Baldwin. 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
0: And welcome back to A Little Day Music, a string quartet now by an Austrian, more specifically, Viennese composer, whose life bridged the 19th and 20th century, Johanna Müller-Hermann, a teacher and a composer, and whose music and relevance were somewhat destroyed by the Nazi ideology in Austria and Vienna, and in general by the Second World War. She died in 1941. Her music was championed later by Wilhelm Furtwängler, the conductor, and we're going to hear music for string quartet by Johanna Müller-Hermann. Here's the Ostrobothnian Chamber Orchestra with this arrangement for string orchestra of this string quartet by Ingvar Karlof.

0: A string quartet in E-flat major arranged for string orchestra by Ingvar Karlof. Opus 6 by Viennese composer Johanna Müller-Hermann, one of more than a handful of women composing in Vienna in the late 19th, early 20th century. That was the Ostrobothnian Chamber Orchestra led by Malin Broman from an album released in 2025 called Breaking Waves. Music for swans. Music about swans coming up after this. 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
0: Welcome back to A Little Day Music. Swans have been a subject of artistic fascination for hundreds of years, if not longer, especially when it comes to music. You can think off the top of your head of all the many depictions, Camille Saint-Saëns, Tchaikovsky, and so many more. And this album called Swans, released in 2025, features cellist Mats Lindström and his son, Leif Connor Lindström, playing the piano. And of all these depictions of swans, and including one piece that is, I'm quite sure, by a composer who doesn't exist or whose name is a some sort of joke, and who nevertheless contributes the longest track to the album. The composers are all over the place, but I thought we'd hear two of the pieces that were both written by, one by the father and one by the son, each entitled The Swan. We'll hear cellist Matt Lindstrom's Swan, accompanied by his son, and then his son's The Swan, again, the two of them together.

from an album called Swans, two pieces entitled The Swan, each written by the father and the son, making up the duo of Mats Lindstrom, the cellist, and Leif Connor Lindstrom, his son, the pianist. We heard those two tracks from that album. Music now for viola. This comes from an album called Dialogue of Distant Echoes. And we're going to hear this Tunisian Rhapsody Tunisco, or Tunisico, by Ionel Ungureanu. Sandro Niberdzi accompanies.

0: A Tunisian Rhapsody, Tunisico, by Ionel Ungurianu, accompanied there by Sandro Nibiartse. 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
2: Live from NPR News, I'm Lakshmi Singh. President Trump says that the United States will launch heavier attacks on Iran tonight. He made the claim on social media this morning. The U.S. and Iran have been trading military strikes since the downing of a U.S. Apache helicopter Monday. President Trump blamed that on Iran. NPR's Daniel Kurtzleben has the latest.
3: The president has continually made threats and pronouncements about the war on social media, and this latest post amps up his rhetoric. He wrote that the U.S. will be, quote, hitting Iran, adding later in all caps, very hard tonight. Trump also threatened to attack Karg Island, which is central to Iran's oil exports. However, Trump told Fox News this morning that the U.S. and Iran are still in talks. He added that he doesn't want to have boots on the ground, but that if he wants, he could send in, quote, a small group of soldiers. President Trump has said many times that an end to the war could come imminently. Earlier this week, he said an agreement to end the war could be coming within days. Danielle Kurtzleben, NPR News, the White House.
2: The rising price of doing business is likely to put even more pressure on U.S. consumers and add to voter frustration this midterm election year. A new Labor Department report shows a producer price index in May rose 6.5% from a year ago. The Iran war is contributing to a fuel price surge that's largely driving inflationary pressures. And Pierre Scott Horsley is tracking the impact on the average consumer.
4: Because of those high gas prices, a lot of people are having to cut corners elsewhere. Emily Inlow is a mother of two in Nicholasville, Kentucky. She says cost and driving distance have forced her to skip sending her 11-year-old son to summer camp this year.
5: It feels awful as a parent not being able to, like, give these experiences to my kids that I had growing up. And it just feels like I'm not doing great as a parent, but we got to do what we got to do.
4: Inlow's 5-year-old daughter is in daycare, and nationwide daycare prices are also about 3.5%.
2: NPR Scott Horsley. Riots continued overnight in Northern Ireland after a stabbing in the capital, Belfast, earlier this week. The suspect in the attack is a refugee from Sudan. NPR's Lauren Fair says calls to violence have been amplified online by far-right social media accounts.
6: Masked men with hit lists and Molotov cocktails have been going door-to-door in parts of East Belfast, hunting for foreigners or people of color in what the United Kingdom's Minister for Northern Ireland calls racist thuggery. Billionaire ex-owner Elon Musk is one of those sharing anti-immigrant material online. Belfast Police Chief Constable John Boucher urged people to ignore such posts.
7: Stop listening to these idiots. We will be going after them, the incitement that they've been doing.
6: Charred homes and torched cars are reminiscent of what rival paramilitaries did to Belfast a generation ago, during 3 decades of Catholic-Protestant conflict known as the Troubles. Lauren Freyer, NPR News, London.
2: It's NPR. Elon Musk stands to become the world's first trillionaire. Stock in his company, SpaceX, is expected to start trading publicly tomorrow under the ticker SPCX. The company said in its June filing with the SEC it planned to sell more than 555 million shares at a price of $135 each and raise $75 billion. The men's World Cup soccer tournament kicks off with an opening ceremony in Mexico City. The head of FIFA is defending high ticket prices. NPR's Becky Sullivan says this is the most expensive edition of the soccer tournament ever staged.
8: FIFA president Gianni Infantino argued that World Cup ticket prices are in line with playoff games in North American sports. He pointed to the New York Knicks, whose NBA Finals tickets have soared into the thousands of dollars.
9: The World Cup will be watched by 6 billion people. So in terms of importance, the World Cup is much, much more important.
8: Fans have accused FIFA of deceptive sales practices, such as selling tickets with a desirable Category 1 designation, then assigning those buyers to seats it would later advertise as being in a less appealing tier. On Tuesday, Texas became the latest state, along with California, New Jersey, and New York, to open an investigation into those sales tactics. Infantino says lawyers vetted FIFA's practices and will make their case as needed. Becky Sullivan, NPR News.
2: Mortgage rates have risen again, the finance giant Freddie Mac finding the average 30-year fixed rate rose to 6.52%, higher than last week, but still below where it was a year ago. The rate on a 15-year loan is also higher, averaging 5.84%. This is NPR News.
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11: Hot with showers and storms, cooling off some Saturday. It's your WVTF music forecast. Mix of sun and clouds across the region this afternoon. Spotty showers and storms, some strong to severe storms possible. A little breezy, temps in the mid-80s to 97 for Lynchburg and Danville, feeling like it's into the triple digits as you move east to the Blue Ridge. Any rain becomes less widespread, some clearing overnight, lows in the mid-60s and low 70s. Some sunshine to start Friday, then more clouds and another chance for some showers and storms. Some strong to severe storms again possible.
0: And it's going to be hot again tomorrow, highs in the mid-80s to upper 90s for Central and Southside. Once again, feeling hotter east of the mountains. Things will be a little cooler Saturday, highs in the low 80s to low 90s across the listening area. Right now, 96 for Charlottesville, 94 here at Broadcast Center, lower 90s for Southside, Lynchburg, and Lexington, upper 80s for Stanton and the New River Valley, lower 80s right now for Abingdon, Marion, and Wise under sunny skies. Good afternoon. Welcome back to A Little Day Music here on Public Radio, listener-supported WVTF Music. I'm Luke Curry, and coming up in this hour, music by the Australian composer Elena Katschernin, though she was born in Uzbekistan, and the work we're going to hear has a connection to that place. Getting things started, though, music by composer Jenny Brandon, a trio of works here for clarinet and piano called California Coast. Each one of these movements depicts a different marine animal from the California coast: the California spiny-eared lobster, the leopard shark, and the California moray. Jeremy Reynolds here, joined by Margaret McDonald, music by Jenny Brandon.

0: clarinet, very eel-like at the end of that third movement depicting the California moray eel. That was the third of three movements in Sea Songs, California Coast, for clarinet and piano by Jenny Brandon. The first two movements, the California spiny lobster and then the leopard shark. Jeremy Reynolds and Margaret McDonald performing there, and Jenny Brandon, kind enough to include the taxonomic Latin genus and species names for each of those marine creatures, as if I didn't have enough pronunciation challenges in front of me already every day. Music from, or musical impressions from, The Silk Road, with music by Elena Katz-Chernin. That's coming up.
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2: A story of love, courage, and freedom, Beethoven's Fidelio is a celebration of the human spirit and the triumph of justice over oppression. 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Fidelio from the Vienna State Opera. I'm Lisa Flynn, and I hope you'll be listening.
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0: Welcome back to A Little Day Music. Finally getting to this piece I've been wanting to share with you here from a 2025 recording by the Australian composer Elena Katz-Chernin, though it's worth mentioning, especially in reference to this piece, that she was born in Uzbekistan. This work for keyboard and orchestra is called Ancient Letters, and are some of the first known documents, as she writes, of the Sogdian people who lived across what is today Uzbekistan around 2,000 years ago. The letters date from around the 4th century and were discovered 16 centuries later in an abandoned watchtower far to the east of the Silk Road city of Samarkand. The three letters that are depicted here, the first one, Tiger Cub, concerns a woman named Tiger Cub, who has not seen or heard her husband for 3 years and has disappeared somewhere along the Silk Road, and she despairs for the years ahead. The second letter deals with the trading, musk, silk, and silver. And the final letter is called Goodbye Samarkand, one of the oldest cities in the world. And there's a real sense of the vast distances between people in this area, as these letters indicate. Here is Elena Katz-Chernin's work, Ancient Letters, with Tamara Anna Seslovska and the Tasmanian Symphony Orchestra, led by Johannes Fritsch.

0: Music for keyboard and orchestra there by Elena Katz-Chernin, Ancient Letters. We heard Tamara Anna Sislovska at the keyboard with the Tasmanian Symphony Orchestra, music based on a set of ancient letters written by the Sogdian people of Uzbekistan, where Katz-Chernin was born at the time. Far from their homeland, found in a watchtower near the Chinese frontier along the Silk Road, and one of those letters written by a woman, which is pretty fascinating, given that it was 1,600 years ago. We heard Johannes Fritsch conducting the band on that 2025 release. Music for the keyboard to close out the program. Coming up after a break, music by Percy Granger. Hope you enjoyed that work by Elena Katz-Chernin.
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0: Thanks again for tuning in tonight. From 8 to 10, it's the New York Philharmonic. And closing out the program before we get to Afternoon Classics, music by Percy Granger. Here's a Scotch Strathspey and Reel. For solo piano, here's Simon Mulligan. Have a great afternoon.

0: Simon Mulligan with a Scotch Strathspey and Reel by Percy Grainger. You've been listening to A Little Day Music. Have a great afternoon.
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0: Going at quite a good pace there. That was a work called Le Chaise à Porteur, but by Cécile Chaminade, played by Roberto Proceda and Alessandra Amara.
1: 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And from Charlottesville's Paramount Theater, presenting Sesame Street Live's production of Elmo's Got the Moves on the Paramount stage June 11th. 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
0: When Franz Schubert wrote his noble and sentimental waltzes, they were separated. There was a set of noble waltzes and a set of sentimental waltzes. He didn't see them as being interleaved. But Maurice Ravel put them together in his noble and sentimental waltzes. Here they are with the Detroit Symphony, led by Paul Paré.

0: fading off into the ether there. Noble and Sentimental Waltzes. Maurice Ravel's music, the Detroit Symphony, was led by Paul Paré.
1: Hot with showers and storms, cooling off some Saturday. It's your WVTF music forecast. Mix up sun and clouds across the region this afternoon. Spotty showers and storms, some strong to severe storms possible. A little breezy, temps in the mid-80s to 97 for Lynchburg and Danville, feeling like it's into the triple digits as you move east to the Blue Ridge. Any rain becomes less widespread, some clearing overnight, lows in the mid-60s and low 70s. Some sunshine to start Friday, then more clouds and another chance for some showers and storms. Some strong to severe storms again possible.
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0: This is some of Danish composer Carl Nielsen's music for the theater. Yep, definitely theater music. He was writing in the summer of 1918, and he completed it returning to Copenhagen in January of 1919.

0: A prelude, number 14 by Chopin, played by Alice Sarah Ott. 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I'm Lynn Warfel. 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
0: Beethoven actually gave the nickname to this piano sonata, the Pathetique. He was 27 years old when he wrote it, 28 when it was published. And there's a lovely engraving of Beethoven from about that time period, 1801, where he does really look like a kid. Not the Beethoven you're used to seeing in most portraits. And that's what he looked like when he wrote this. Kind of amazing, really. The piano sonata number 8, the Pathetique, coming up.

0: From a larger suite of music from Howard Hanson's ballet, his last big work, Nymphs and Satyr, just one of those, the Scherzo with Holly Blake playing bassoon, Daniel Spaulding led the Philadelphia Virtuosi Chamber Orchestra.
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2: 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So come on by and set a spell. We'll play records on both sides.
3: Born in the Mountain, 50 years ago, I trod the hills and valleys through the rain.
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0: A symphony by Franz Schubert now. He was just 16 when he wrote his first symphony, completing it in October of 1813. He was just coming to the end of his own education at the Imperial Seminary and preparing to become a school teacher like his dad, but he really didn't want to do that. He was at the school at the Imperial Seminary for 5 years, where he had trained with, among others, Antonio Salieri, and he continued composition lessons with Salieri privately even after he started teaching. Here is his first symphony in D with the Royal Concertgebouw Orchestra, led by Nicholas Harnoncourt.

0: Schubert was just 16 when he wrote his Symphony No. 1 in D with the Royal Concertgebouw playing it there. And when I was 16, I was, I think, learning to parallel park.
1: One more hot, humid, and stormy day before a bit of a respite Saturday. Here's your WVTF Music forecast. A couple showers and storms this evening, then rain becomes less widespread and we'll see some clearing. Areas of patchy fog possible early Friday, lows in the upper 60s and mid-70s. A sunny start Friday, then more clouds, showers, and thunderstorms. Some storms could be strong to severe, with damaging wind gusts the primary threat. Highs in the mid-80s to 97 for Charlottesville and Danville.
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0: This is Stephen Kovacevic to play the Pathetique Sonata by Beethoven.

0: Terje Mikkelsen conducting the Latvian National Symphony Orchestra, Festival March by Johan Halvorsen. Stay tuned, music from China that rivals the story of Romeo and Juliet. It's the Butterfly Lovers Concerto coming up in just a moment.
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0: Hi, I'm Scott Blankenship with music written about the efforts of two young kids trying to be together when everything and everyone around them is trying to keep them apart. It's a variant of that old trope of doomed lovers, but this one is sort of like Romeo and Juliet, but in China. There's a young girl that falls in love with one of her classmates. Not so strange, you might think. The girl shouldn't even be in the school, though. She's disguised herself as a boy in order to attend, and the boy she loves doesn't notice she's even there, let alone a girl. He's just so focused on his studies. So for 3 years, this goes on. And unfortunately, it has a tragic ending right along the lines of Romeo and Juliet. The two end up falling into the same grave, but they emerge free and together as butterflies.

0: Viktor Fedotov conducting the London Philharmonic Orchestra and Vanessa May playing the violin for the Butterfly Lovers Violin Concerto by Ho Jun Hao and Chen Kang.
1: One more hot, humid, and stormy day before a bit of a respite Saturday. Here's your WVTF music forecast. A couple showers and storms this evening, then rain becomes less widespread and we'll see some clearing. Areas of patchy fog possible early Friday, lows in the upper 60s and mid-70s. A sunny start Friday, then more clouds, showers, and thunderstorms. Some storms could be strong to severe, with damaging wind gusts the primary threat. Highs in the mid-80s to 97 for Charlottesville and Danville.
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0: Esa-Pekka Salonen conducted the Stockholm Sinfonietta with the Little Serenade by Lars Erik Larsen. The Norwegian Radio Orchestra on deck in just a moment with a fantastic dance by Enrique Soro. Stay close.
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0: Hi, I'm Scott Blankenship. Enrique Soro was Chile's most distinguished symphonic composer in the early 20th century. He studied at the Royal Conservatory in Milan, even graduated with honors in composition. His work bridges the gap between South American musical roots and your standard regular Western classical and romantic forms. Fantastic Dance is next, with Miguel Harth Bedoya conducting the Norwegian Radio Orchestra.

0: Written by Brenno Blauth. That was the concertino for oboe and strings with Camerata Barlo Shea, joined by oboe soloist Andre Spiller.
1: One more hot, humid, and stormy day before a bit of a respite Saturday. Here's your WVTF Music forecast. A couple showers and storms this evening, then rain becomes less widespread and we'll see some clearing. Areas of patchy fog possible early Friday, lows in the upper 60s and mid-70s. A sunny start Friday, then more clouds, showers, and thunderstorms. Some storms could be strong to severe, with damaging wind gusts the primary threat. Highs in the mid-80s to 97 for Charlottesville and Danville.
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0: Edward Elgar worked on two little violin songs at the same time in 1897. One was called Chanson de Nuit, which is a darker piece. The title gives that one away. The second one is next. Elgar said, I have suggested calling this cheerful piece Chanson de Matin. It's a perfect little aubade that will remind you of morning dew

0: Edouard Lalo's Leroy D. Sauveture with Roberto Benzi conducting the Bordeaux Aquitaine Orchestra.
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0: The Horn Concerto No. 2 by Richard Strauss, with Marie-Louise Neunecker playing the horn, with the Bamberg Symphony Orchestra, and Ingo Metzmacher was the conductor.
1: One more hot, humid, and stormy day before a bit of a respite Saturday. Here's your WVTF Music forecast. A couple showers and storms this evening, then rain becomes less widespread and we'll see some clearing. Areas of patchy fog possible early Friday, lows in the upper 60s and mid-70s. A sunny start Friday, then more clouds, showers, and thunderstorms. Some storms could be strong to severe, with damaging wind gusts the primary threat. Highs in the mid-80s to 97 for Charlottesville and Danville.
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0: Hi, I'm Scott Blankenship. Glad you're here. I'm not on social media anymore, but when I was, I did see Angela Hewitt once tweeted that she was married to Bach. And there was a Milan newspaper that had already called her La Signora Bach, Mrs. Bach, so she didn't argue there. But this goes back further than the nickname. Her father was actually the organist and choir master at Christ Church Cathedral in Ottawa, and Bach was in the air that she grew up breathing. Next, Angela plays the Toccata in G major by Johann Sebastian Bach.

0: One Violin King paying tribute to another. That's Eugene Ysaÿe's Paganini Variations, played by the Capriccio Quartet.
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0: 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Sarah Frisoff plays the flute next with Daniel Pesca, piano, for the Romance No. 3 by Clara Schumann.

0: 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That's Arthur Foote, the suite for strings, with Mikhail Gurevich conducting the Dogma Chamber Orchestra.
1: One more hot, humid, and stormy day before a bit of a respite Saturday. Here's your WVTF music forecast. A couple showers and storms this evening, then rain becomes less widespread and we'll see some clearing. Areas of patchy fog possible early Friday, lows in the upper 60s and mid-70s. A sunny start Friday, then more clouds, showers, and thunderstorms. Some storms could be strong to severe, with damaging wind gusts the primary threat. Highs in the mid-80s to 97 for Charlottesville and Danville.
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0: Hi, I'm Scott Blankenship, and there's time for one more piece of music for the hour. It's by Mikhail Glinka, written in 1839 when he was hopelessly in love with a woman who didn't love him back, which is a familiar theme among artists, isn't it? Now, her mother was also the woman Alexander Pushkin wrote one of his famous poems about, so evidently heartbreak ran in the family. Here's the Waltz Fantasy with Vasily Sinaisky conducting the BBC Philharmonic Orchestra.

0: Not a bad way to finish up the hour's music, with a fantasy and a waltz attached. By Mikhail Glinka, that was Waltz Fantasy with Vasily Sinaisky conducting the BBC Philharmonic Orchestra.
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